All right, and that was Pat Metheny's old guitarist from the Pat Metheny Group 1976 release. But anyway, that was Lyle Mays, the late, great Lyle Mays on piano. Fictionary, the name of the CD, and that features on it as well. Jack DeJohnette on the drums, and Mark Johnson on the bass. The name of the cut there was Where Are You From Today? Before that, vocalist Duye from her CD Stay With Me, we heard Give Me That Simple Life. Before that was Mike DiRubbo, saxophonist. From his CD Way Out Northwest, we heard Jimbo. Before that, Seamus Blake, along with vocalist Don Pemberton, from his CD with Compared to What. Started off that set with the Haas Company. From Celestial Latitude, Volume 2, we heard Bug Fights. And time for another public service announcement here at WTUL New Orleans. So, this public service announcement is brought to you by WTUL New Orleans. 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And what else I got to tell you? 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This is an old favorite of mine, Woe Is Me.

All right. And as we juggle around CDs and try to get one of the CD players to cooperate with us, I'm going to tell you what you were just listening to. Then I'm going to turn it over to DJRon.com after my goodbye song. Anyway, that was Michael Franks from his Dragonfly Summer release. We heard You Were Meant for Me. Before that, David Blake Quartet from the CD Radio Casual. We heard Dew Sweeper. Christian McBride Big Band featuring Sting and Andy Summers from The Police on their song Murder by Numbers. And the name of the CD there was not what it says here. It was Without Further Ado was the name of that one there. So I'll correct that in the... Okay. Before that, Chris Hazleton from In Rotation, we heard Brisk Breeze. Started off with Helen Humes and the Muse All-Stars with Woe Is Me. And as usual, taking me out of here, the Piano Prince of New Orleans. You have been bopping in the Big E's with Big Al on another Wednesday evening. Won't be here next week. 2 weeks from now, I will be. It'll be DJ Pete next week. My old sidekick relief guy. And as I said, good night.

Thank you for tuning into WTUL New Orleans 91.5. I'm Ron.com, and we're only two songs into Toontown. Isn't that awesome? We have 2 hours left, almost, minus 11 minutes. Since I have you here, I'm going to let you know what's going on in the city. 7:30, Algiers Music and Artist Studio, T-Ray, the violinist, and the Trendsetters. 7:30 at Snug Harbor Jazz Bistro, Uptown Jazz Orchestra. 8 o'clock, 12 Mile Limit, Geeks Who Drink Trivia Night. 8 o'clock at Saturn Bar, Don't Make Trouble and Lot of Graffiti. 8 o'clock at Polly's Delicatessen is Pups. 8 o'clock at Holy Divers, The Amazing Henrietta. 9 o'clock at Siberia is Wakai and Francis Baker and Ava McCoy. 9 o'clock at Dewdrop Inn is the drop-in jam session. And then at 10 o'clock at Santo's Bar is Chamber Noir.

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And while I have you here, I have something important to tell you. Nearly 200,000 Americans will be diagnosed with prostate cancer this year, but it is over 90% curable when detected early. Information on getting a simple and painless screening is available from the Prostate Cancer Education Council. 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

Thanks for keeping tuned in to 91.5 WTUL New Orleans. It is 8:59, almost 9 o'clock, and you're tuned into my show. I'm Ron.com, and this is Toontown. I'm here every Wednesday, 8 to 10. And I play a little, some chill stuff, some weird stuff. That last one, you decide. Actually, I'm going to go ahead and read off some of the music I've been playing for y'all. So we started off with Brace and Bit by Earth to Mickey from the album Brace and Bit. And then we played some Jelly Haha, Bounce House from Bounce House. Then we played She Stoops to Conquer from By the Belt from Marigolds. And then we played, I'm saying we because I have some help in the station with me tonight. We played Heaven Help Me by Whistler from Heaven Help Me. I've been playing lots of title tracks. This next one is by Shakali. Jvolwat from Rimas Tosa, I'm guessing. After that was Spellbinding Lover by Patrick Cowley from Hardware. After that, Kling with No Allies from Kling, their self-titled album. That's a local band. I think that's from 2022, so pretty recent. A pretty recent local track. After that was Walking with Jesus by Spaceman 3 from The Perfect Prescription. The next one that played is from a Turkish woman and her group. Hot Biko from Hot Biko. I can try to pronounce it. Derya Yildirim and Group Simsek. And after that was Picture Music with Ivory Coast from their self-titled album. After that was Chuck Senrick with Wedding Trilogy from Dreamin', a very sweet little track. And then the one that I just played, Come Play by Tweaker from The Attraction to All Things Uncertain. That guy actually used to be in Nine Inch Nails. So, anyways, there's a couple things going on this evening in town, or maybe they're ending, I don't know. At 8 o'clock at 12 Mile Limit was Geeks Who Drink Trivia Night. 8 o'clock at Saturn Bar, Don't Make Trouble and Lot of Graffiti. 8 o'clock at Polly's Delicatessen, Pups. 8 o'clock at Holy Diver, The Amazing Henrietta. You might still be able to catch some of those if you go right now. 9 o'clock at Siberia, Wakai, and Francis Baker and Ava McCoy. 9 o'clock at Dewdrop Inn Hotel is a drop-in jam session, and 10 o'clock at Santo's Bar is Chamber Noir.

to see you. I'm reminded of why we failed. And I just don't want to do that again.

Thanks for staying tuned to WTUL New Orleans. Flash flooding occurs when rain falls too quickly and for too long for the ground to absorb all of it. A flash flood watch means conditions are favorable for a flash flood. When a flash flood watch is issued, be alert of signs of flash flooding and be ready to evacuate. Don't park your vehicle along bayous and canals, avoid low areas, and look out for rapidly rising water. A flash flood warning means that a flash flood is taking place or is imminent. When a flash flood warning is issued for your area or the moment you realize that a flash flood is imminent, act quickly to save yourself. Go to higher ground if possible. Avoid places that are already flooded and anywhere water is moving rapidly. Do not attempt to cross flowing waterways. If advised to evacuate, do so immediately. Continue monitoring weather forecasts and alerts on radio, TV, or your phone. 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In other news, Joystick Jukebox is WTUL's video game music specialty show. Recharge your soul with an abundance of beeps and bops written for consoles, handhelds, PCs, you name it. For gamers and non-gamers alike, anyone can find something to bob their head to on Joystick Jukebox every other Friday night from 8 to 10 p.m. So I think that could be this Friday. I'm not sure. Maybe it's next. Anyways, I love the Joystick Jukebox. I actually stood in for DJ Kit Kat a couple weeks ago, and I had a lot of fun. Let's see. Maybe I'll read out some of the tracks you've been listening to since last time you heard from me. All right, I ended with Tweaker last time. I started the top of the hour with Spirit of the Beehive with their track from the album of the same name, Let the Virgin Drive. After that was Teddy Bears with Glow in the Dark from Devil's Music. After that was Blue Eyed Soul with Burn from You Ain't No Weight. After that was Whitney Tye with Raya from American Wasteland. After that was a local track, Avery Island BCE with Dame Commander from Dom Pump. After that was J.A. with Donato Dazzi, Era Vitale from Sorella di Confine. And then after that was Monkey See Monkey Do from Susan Dehim from Monkey See Monkey Do. I love that album. It's crazy. If you like that song, that whole album is kind of like that. Anyways, I'm going to play some other music right now. Thanks.

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0: last year on the varsity football squad, only No-Nose Nowalski, the offensive center, and Killer Cooley, the tight end, listened to WTUL. This year, Coach Pittman has bought the team a record player.
1: Oh, no!

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4: Whoa, that's a bit too far now. 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
0: Pumpkin pie. Who's not ready? Holler I. Oh, all right, I'll count it again. You better get hit, kid. Here we go. 5, 10, 15, 20, 25, 30, 35, 40, 45.
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I tell you, it was suicide, cause I was out on my last ride. Cause I was out playing pinball every night. That's right!

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0: Hey, Mom, turn on the TV. Oh, I hate this one. Is there anything else on? This is stupid. This is real stupid. Change the channel, Mom. God, this is boring.
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0: Come on, let's see what else is on.

0: Yes, may I help you?
1: Yes, I'm looking for a radio for my rectangle dog. He's got airplane ears to get in his bowl when he tries to eat.
0: Oh, that's interesting. What type of radio are you looking for?
1: A rectangle radio, naturally. What other radio would a rectangle dog want?
0: That's a very good point. Here's one you might like.
1: That sound isn't good enough for man's best friend.
0: Well, we have also got this one in stock.
2: Yes, it's a dog town. It's a dog town. Yes, it's a dog town.
1: Gee, that sound will please him more than a tasty bone. I'll take that radio.
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1: Yeah!

Hey, this is Frank Black. That's right, Frank Black on WTUL 91.5 FM New Orleans, progressive stereo rock music. In the future, maybe you can see me in Las Vegas with Henry Rollins on the Hank and Frank crooning hour down at one of the better casinos someday when you're older and have more money to spend.

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I'm Phil Alvin from the Blasters. 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

This is Spencer Boren. You're listening to WTUL in New Orleans, Louisiana. 6 years ago, Hurricane Katrina left a long black line all around our beautiful city. I'm glad to say that it's almost impossible to find that line these days. Keep being good to yourselves and keep listening to WTUL 91.5 FM.

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0: Yo, yo, what's up out there? This is MC Ice-T, and I'm cold lounging on the number one radio station on Earth, WTUL, New Orleans.
1: I'm going to this interview at the Sheraton Charles Hotel.
2: Yes, miss. Well, we'd like to know some of your qualifications, and...
1: I'm between the ages of 21 and 26. I weigh between 105 and 138 pounds. I'm between 5 feet 3 inches and 5 feet 8 inches tall. I have good health and good vision. I'm a high school graduate...
2: It would be better if you had 2 years of college.
1: I know a foreign language, and everybody tells me I'm a dumb blonde.
2: I think you might have one too many qualifications. Pan American Airlines could have a position for you as an airline stewardess. You could travel to Paris, London, Rome, Tokyo. After only 1 year, your salary would be $425 per month. You would,
1: Hey, I don't want to do all that. I thought this was the interviews for elevator operators. And
2: but with all your qualifications and the tremendous opportunity of traveling...
1: No, I didn't want to do all that. I just on an airplane. I just wanted to operate elevators.
2: I knew she hadn't won too many qualifications. I guess that's just another experience for Pan Am.
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0: In this society, I stop at the red lights and I go for the green. You know, I'm functioning.
1: I met Alice in my Wonderland. She looked a whole lot like Leslie Caron and Gigi.
2: Chirp, echo, chirp, echoing. Rabbit tops, comfort woof, shelters one. Sunlight, spotlight. Can ego see?
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feel that loaded, loaded, loaded. I know there's a lot of sinning going on around here. This is the Reverend Joe and D-Way. They talk to you. They try and drive those demons out of your very soul. And I know one way that will help me do, that will help you, you depraved sinners, is by listening to WTUL 91.5 in New Orleans. Amen.

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Now make one known right now. I want you to stand in that corner and don't open your mouth. Shut up. 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

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This is WTUL 91.5 in New Orleans. I'm Klaus from Dead Kennedys. 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

0: Hello, this is Alejandro Escovedo from Austin, Texas. When I'm in the beautiful city of New Orleans, I listen to WTUL New Orleans 91.5.
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And don't forget trivia. 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

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Quit your job, quit school, or you will be melted by the sun. This is Glenn Phillips of the Glenn Phillips Band.

6 years ago, Hurricane Katrina left a long black line all around our beautiful city. I'm glad to say that it's almost impossible to find that line these days. Keep being good to yourselves and keep listening to WTUL 91.5.

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1, 2, 3, 4. Here we are. Is that enough? And now I just start. 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

0: name is Roland.
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0: Move your bass vocal mic in a bit. Right. Okay, here we go.
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WTUL wants to rescue you. If you can create a super cool design for our 1987 marathon t-shirts and posters, we'll give you $50. 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The deadline is Wednesday, February 11th, so hurry!

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0: Hey, how you doing? My name is Dear Silas, and if you're listening to this, it means that we have successfully unlocked a mixtape. And I just want to say thank you for tirelessly retweeting that pin tweet until we hit 5,000. Honestly, I was just in my feelings the day I made that announcement, and I had no idea if we'd ever get there, but we did. And I thank you. You didn't have to do it, but you did. I truly hope you enjoyed everything you heard, and if this tape goes crazy the way I know it can, I'll drop again real, real soon. Make sure you join the village to keep up with me by texting the leaf emoji to 601-552-6316 so you don't miss the next one. You feel me? And with all that being said, I know why you're here. But before we go there, just remember, love yourself and hug yourself, because you are enough. And don't you dare stress today. Let's go.
1: I'm bored, Ivan. You want to go get pizza? Okay. How about that Madonna movie? Rambo? Okay, how about sitting around on the porch, tossing a few cold ones and listening to TUL?
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gentlemen, well, mostly ladies. 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

0: Joey Ramone of the Ramones, and you can hear all the punk rock sounds on John G. Show every Wednesday night on WTUL New Orleans. How's that?
1: Great.
2: That was good. You got any more? No more. Okay. We're going to move on, and we have the New Ramones, Rocket to Russia, and what was their top 40 hit, I guess you could say. Sheena's a punk rocker.
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Hi, this is Steven from Jane's Addiction, and when I'm in New Orleans, I'm forced to listen to 91.5 WTUL. Thank you.

0: Hey there, this is John Doe. You're listening to WTUL New Orleans, Louisiana, United States of America, Western Hemisphere. 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
1: This is Spencer Bowron. 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I'm glad to say that it's almost impossible to find that line these days. Keep being good to yourselves and keep listening to WTUL 91.5 FM.

one, two, three, four. Here we are. Is that enough? And now I just start. Hi, this is Peter Buck of REM, and you're listening to WTUL 91.5 FM in New Orleans.

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Good morning, New Orleans. It is the top of the hour in the city of New Orleans. Top of the hour, wherever you are, and it is time for Coffee Music with yours truly, Ryan, giving you the best in music for the next 2 hours. So happy to have you here on this Thursday in the city of New Orleans. We're going to jump right into the calendar of events, starting off at 5:30 at the New Orleans Convention Center. Big Sam's Funky Nation, that will be kicking off at 5:30 p.m. At 6 p.m. at Pauly's Delicatessen, it's Tank and Bill. 7 p.m. at St. Mark Tavern's Trigger Warning Trivia, True Crime and Paranormal Trivia. At 7 p.m. at Bufa's Bar and Restaurant, Jen Howard. Clarence Johnson III Quartet will be playing at Snug Harbor Jazz Bistro with an additional show at 9:30. At 8 p.m. at DBS, the DBS at the Broadside at 8 p.m. At 9 p.m. at BJ's Lounge, it's Tuba Skinny. And at 9 p.m. at the Saturn Bar, it's the Bum Pulse, Board Shorts, and Mothers of Lovers. And also at 11 p.m. at Le Bump Temp Roulette, it's the Soul Rebels. Celebrating nearly 70 years of magical memories, progressive stereo, and good times in the city of New Orleans. This is WTUL 91.5, right below Ferretch and McAllister in the beautiful city that we call New Orleans, Louisiana. Here's some music from George Duke, 6 o'clock.

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As long as I got me a circle to break out this boogie with, I'ma be smacking. Let's get it. Let's do it. Let's get it. Let's do it. Let's get it. Let's do it. Okay, okay, okay. What?

That was Angie and Debbie Winans with Light of Love. And in addition to that, you also heard 10,000 Maniacs with Among the Americans, Amy Rigby, Heart is a Muscle, Perry with Someone Like You, as well as Esther Rose with 5-Minute Drive and Quarters with Star. Brand new music from Mac NL, from Napoleon and Magazine with Let's Get It, and George Duke, 6 O'Clock from the album Snapshot. It is 6:29 a.m. in the city of New Orleans. You are listening to WTOL New Orleans, and I'm going to give you guys a quick traffic update. That's why I'm going to give you guys a quick traffic update, seeing what's going on the highways and byways of the city. As you guys know, there is construction on Magazine Street between Felicity and Melpomene. You guys know that there's the endless war that we call construction right between Felicity and Race and Felicity, I should say. And of course, there is some construction, of course, on Orange between Camp and Annunciation, and also Annunciation between Orange and Market Street. So I don't know when they're going to get that done. And also, of course, you guys know about the stuff on Decatur Street. But in terms of accidents on the roads, there are no accidents on the road. So give yourself a big hand, New Orleans. You guys are doing great on the highways and byways as you come into the city, wherever you are, North Shore, South Shore, West Bank, East Bank, Uptown, Downtown. So that being said, I'm going to give you guys the PSA for this hour of music on WTOL, which is brought to you in part by WTO New Orleans and, of course, the Fair Housing Action Center. The Federal Fair Housing Act prohibits harassment based on race, color, national origin, religion, sex, disability, or family size. Harassment includes unwelcome sexual advances or verbal, physical, and written threats. 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If you guys got any requests, feel free to call into the radio station, 504-865-5885, 504-865-5885. Here's some music from Linda Ronstadt and Emmylou Harris, track number one off the album Western Wall, the Tucson Sessions, track one, Loving the Highwayman.

Storm Surge of Reverb serves up a jumbo portion of high energy surf and instrumental rock and roll music every Monday from 4 to 6 p.m. It's not just Wipeout on repeat, it's vintage and new bands from around the world playing wild, strange, and wonderful rock and roll instrumentals. That's Storm Surge of Reverb every Monday from 4 to 6 p.m. right here on WTUL New Orleans.

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1: Just taste me hard.
0: Is that all?
1: I'll tell you when I get there.
0: I'm the kind of man that'll give you just what you want.
1: Just

You are listening to WTUL New Orleans, and you just heard Hurry Man with New Orleans from the album Memphis Underground. In addition to that, new music, Snail Mail, Tractor Beam from Ricochet, and also Horace Brown with Taste Your Love, and Paul Hardcastle and the Jazz Masters with Sound of Summer. Damon Grimm with Enoa, A Well Mind. That's their brand new single. As well as Lou Rawls, You're the One, and Linda Brunstadt. Emmylou Harris, Loving the Highway Man. It is the top of the hour wherever you are. It's 7 o'clock here in the city of New Orleans, and it's still pretty clear on the highways and byways of the city. You guys are doing very well in terms of driving this morning. No accidents to report. No accidents to report, but there is going to be some delays as you're coming into the city. As you're coming into the city, it is going to be a few delays. It's going to be especially delays around Poydras, around the I-10 exit around Poydras, right by the Superdome. And, of course, delays close to the causeway. So proceed with caution. If you're coming from the airport on 61 from Airline Highway, and, of course, some delays, like a slowdown in traffic coming in, entering into Jefferson Parish, coming from the airport along 10 West, 10 East, I should say, going into 10 East, going into the city near Clearview. So make sure you guys proceed with caution as you enter the city and get to your place of business, place of work, etc. That being said, it is time to look at the event calendar for Thursday, August 6th at 5:30 p.m. at the New Orleans Convention Center, Ernest N. Morial Convention Center, Big Sam's Funky Nation at 5:30. At 6 p.m. at Pauly's Delicatessen Italiano, it's Tank and Bill. St. Rock Tavern at 7 p.m. we'll have Trigger Warning Trivia. At 7 p.m. at Buffa's Bar and Restaurant, Jen Howard. At 7:30 at Snug Harbor Jazz Bistro with an additional show at 9:30 is the Clarence Johnson III Quartet. At 8 p.m. at the Broadside DVS. At 9 p.m. at BJ's Lounge, Tuba Skinny. And at 9 p.m. at Saturn Bar, The Bum Post, Board Shorts, Mothers of Lovers. And 11 p.m. at Le Bump Temp Brulee, The Soul Rebels. That being said, it is 2 minutes after the top of the hour. And, of course, 7:02 in the city of New Orleans. You're listening to WTUL New Orleans, and you're listening to Coffee Music. I'm going to jump right back into the music with some music from TV on the Radio.

I just missed the Red Bull with the 5 hour. Think the bass is not distorted, turn my music loud. At the front row on my shoulder, you gon' need a shower. Cause the turn up probably lasts until.

You are listening to WTUL New Orleans, and you just heard Cannon with Overdo It. In addition to that, Jack Spence with Dripping Pygmies. Dolly Parton, Linda Ronstadt, Emmylou Lou Harris with Wildflowers. Also, Motorists with Scattered White Horses. Baja with Promises, and also Don Richard with Bubblegum. Bob James with the track Angela that goes out to my good friend Angela Richmond, who just celebrated her birthday. She listening in Washington, D.C. That's right. You can listen to WTUL in Washington, D.C. And I play this every year around her birthday. It's called Angela, the theme from Taxi, and also TV on the Radio with Crying from the album Dear Science. This PSA for this hour of music on WTUL is brought to you by WTUL New Orleans and the Prostate Cancer Education Council. Nearly 200,000 Americans will be diagnosed with prostate cancer this year, but it is over 90% curable when detected early. Information on getting a simple and painless screening is available from the Prostate Cancer Education Council. 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We jump back into the music. Here's some music from the Go Team.

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midnight.

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0: Okay, would you rather A, suck the snot out of a dog's nose till its face caved in, B, slide down a 50-foot razor blade, or C, listen to top 40 music?
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3: 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No, I really apologize for my friends and Jane's addiction, because they don't want to say, this is 91.5 WPUL.

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1: We told the kids, we don't want to scare you, but we think you should start preparing to grab some things. Within a few minutes, the power went out, and it was go now.
0: Three major fires to continue to burn around Spokane, Washington, where hundreds of homes have been destroyed and more than 60,000 residents have been evacuated. Climate change is fueling worsening fire conditions in North America and Europe. We'll speak to a fire scientist who spent 42 years at a Forest Service lab in Washington State, now slated to close. Then Meta becomes just the latest company to admit its artificial intelligence agent went rogue and hacked another company's systems. More and more politicians and experts are warning of the risks.
2: The human race could lose control over this technology with catastrophic consequences. The richest, most powerful people in the world are now building a runaway train with no brakes.
0: No, AI isn't inevitable. We should stop it while we can. We'll speak to AI risk expert, Professor David Krueger. Finally, to Pakistan-administered Kashmir, where the government's cracking down on protests and demands for political reform. We'll get the latest, all that and more coming up. Welcome to Democracy Now!, democracynow.org, The War and Peace Report. I'm Amy Goodman. In a major blow to the Democratic establishment, Dr. Abdul El-Sayed has won the Democratic Senate primary in Michigan despite being vastly outspent by his opponent, Congresswoman Haley Stevens. Abdul El-Sayed campaigned on a platform calling for Medicare for all, ending military aid to Israel, and getting money out of politics. He spoke in Detroit Wednesday morning after the Associated Press and CNN called the race. He challenged his Republican opponent, Mike Rogers, to a series of five debates.
3: Mike Rogers is a guy who has never shied away from a corporation he could do a favor for. Mike Rogers is a guy who, believe it or not, went back to Florida so he could lick every single boot Donald Trump owns to beg for his endorsement. I'm so sorry, if you want a senator who's going to lick some boots, fine, go vote for Mike Rogers. But if you want a senator who's going to stand up to Donald Trump, then you've got your option right here.
0: During a speech on Wednesday, President Trump attacked Dr. El-Sayed, saying, quote, when I watch Abdul, he's full of beep, using the four-letter word. In other Michigan news, Democratic Socialist State Representative Donovan McKinney has defeated two-term Congressman Sri Thanadar in their House primary. Acting Attorney General Todd Blanche privately assured anti-abortion activists the Trump administration is working to, quote, make Dobbs permanent, unquote, nationwide. He made the pledge on a call hosted by the White House Faith Office with the religious group Intercessors for America, which posted a recording of the call online. Blanche acknowledged the Trump administration's push to restrict abortion is moving slower than supporters want, but promised it was committed to enforcing the Dobbs decision to make abortion illegal in every state. On the call, Blanche also pledged to crack down on abortion pills.
4: That we're working, you know, hand in hand with HHS and the FDA and the White House and President Trump's team to get permanent solutions so that the Dobbs decision becomes permanent in every single state.
0: In response, Democratic Senator Tina Smith of Minnesota said, quote, Todd Blanche made clear in these secret calls with anti-choice activists that he wants to resurrect the Comstock Act, an antiquated anti-vice law from before women had the right to vote, to ban sending medication abortion in the mail. Republicans will likely do what they always do and confirm Blanche as attorney general despite all this. And once again, women across America will pay the price, she said. The Senate has voted 51-44 to confirm Dr. Erica Schwartz to lead the Centers for Disease Control and Prevention. The agency's been without a permanent director for more than a year after President Trump fired Susan Manares after she clashed with Health and Human Services Secretary Robert F. Kennedy Jr. over vaccine policy. Dr. Erica Schwartz takes the helm at the CDC as the nation faces its largest measles outbreak in 25 years, as well as a growing outbreak of cyclosporiasis. During her confirmation hearing, Schwartz repeatedly affirmed the safety and efficacy of childhood vaccines, but many Democrats question whether she would stand up to Kennedy's anti-vaccine agenda. The state of New Mexico has sued the Department of Justice and the acting attorney general, Todd Blanche, for, quote, stonewalling, unquote, the state's investigation into sex crimes committed at Jeffrey Epstein's former estate, 30 miles south of Santa Fe, known as Zorro Ranch. New Mexico Attorney General Raul Torres has been demanding the DOJ share information about what happened at the 10,000-acre ranch where several Epstein survivors say they were trafficked and sexually abused. The ranch is mentioned thousands of times in the Epstein files. One email in the files alleges that Epstein ordered two girls to be buried in the hills on the property. In other Epstein news, Democrats on the Senate Finance Committee have released a report alleging that more than a dozen bankers at J.P. Morgan Chase, Bank of America, and Deutsche Bank failed to report hundreds of millions of dollars in suspicious transactions tied to Jeffrey Epstein. Democrats say the failures helped enable Epstein to finance his sex trafficking operation. A federal lawsuit accuses the Trump administration of deliberately targeting children who arrived in the U.S. without a parent or guardian. The suit alleges officials are pushing to rapidly deport the children back to the countries they fled. It also alleges sweeping policy changes and immigration courts have accelerated the effort. The lawsuit was filed on behalf of the Jewish Family and Community Services of Pittsburgh and six of its immigrant clients. The lawsuit reads, quote, "This case is about the most vulnerable in our immigration system, abused, abandoned, neglected, and trafficked children. One would assume it would be a priority of our immigration system to protect at least these children. However, protecting vulnerable and trafficked children conflicts with an agenda of deport at all costs," they said. In the North African Spanish enclave of Ceuta, local authorities are looking to transfer hundreds of unaccompanied minors to the mainland. According to the local government, these unaccompanied minors who entered the enclave before or during the influx of 72,000 migrants in 1 week cannot be deported. This is Ana Maria Sanchez Garcia, who works with the NGO Humanitarians Without Borders.
5: There's pregnant women, underage girls alone in the streets. We are trying to provide care for them and listen to them and to try to see what solutions we may provide.
0: We still have lots of. The New York Times is reporting the CIA has secretly established a new Cuba task force in the latest move by the Trump administration to target Cuba. According to the Times, the CIA is adding case officers who recruit and manage spies, as well as officers who conduct cyber operations and specialize in covert influence operations. This comes as U.S. spy agencies are increasingly focused on Cuba. The U.S. has made many attempts to overthrow the Cuban government over the past 65 years. In 1960, the CIA formed a Cuba task force that oversaw the failed Bay of Pigs invasion on April 17, 1961. Iran's foreign ministry spokesperson, Ismail Barghaei, said Wednesday Tehran and Oman have agreed on coordinates for a shipping corridor through the Strait of Hormuz. A joint announcement is being finalized. He cautioned that a deal with Oman alone cannot guarantee safe passage through the waterway. Meanwhile, Reuters reports Iran has told Gulf governments that a renewed U.S. strike on Iranian soil would prompt retaliatory attacks on energy facilities across the region. This comes as the New York Times Times reports federal and state officials are scrambling to respond to a sweeping cyber attack campaign against U.S. water systems. Investigators say Iran could be responsible. At least a dozen states have now reported suspected attacks to the FBI. Among them, Minnesota and Michigan, where in some cases the response to the hacks impaired water operations. In Israel, prosecutors indicted settler Inon Levy on Thursday over the killing of the Palestinian activist Ada Hatalin in the occupied West Bank a year ago. Levy is charged with reckless manslaughter, armed trespassing, and malicious property damage. According to the Israeli human rights group B'Tselem, it's the first time an Israeli has been indicted in the killing of a Palestinian in the occupied West Bank since

0: of the country against Hezbollah, issuing a new evacuation order. It comes a day after the latest round of U.S.-facilitated talks between Israel and Lebanon taking place in Rome. The Lebanese health ministry said the Israeli strike on the southern town of Tibnin killed one person and wounded 12 others. This is the U.N. deputy spokesperson, Farhan Haq.
1: This new order comes as displaced families have been cautiously making their way back to their homes in southern Lebanon in recent weeks, underscoring how fragile the situation remains and the uncertainty that people continue to face.
0: In Russia, a car bombing has left the head of a drone manufacturer critically injured. Ukraine is believed to be behind the assassination attempt as it continues to strike deep inside Russian territory. This comes as a Ukrainian intelligence official claims a North Korean missile unit has been deploying to Western Russia, possibly equipped with 120 ballistic missiles and six launchers for strikes against Ukraine. An historic heat wave continues to roil Europe. Austria has broken its national heat record for the second time in 2 days. One town near the Slovak border reached about 106 degrees Fahrenheit, topping the record Vienna set just a day earlier, according to the National Weather Service. In neighboring Hungary, businesses and households are curbing electricity use amidst a severe drought. Falling water levels on the Danube have forced Hungary to largely shut down its only nuclear plant, which depends on the river for cooling. New forecasting suggests the rapidly developing El Nino weather system could drive roughly 50 million people into acute hunger by the end of next year. Meteorologists say this year's El Nino is developing into the strongest in at least 70 years. El Nino is the recurring Pacific weather pattern which alters rainfall across the globe. In Guatemala, the Fuego volcano is expelling fresh ash and mud. Authorities have already evacuated some 1,700 people from surrounding communities. Officials say the coming 3 days will be decisive as expected rain could set off additional mud flows down the volcano's slopes. Bangladesh's former Prime Minister Sheikh Hasina has announced plans to return from exile despite facing a death sentence for ordering a deadly crackdown on the youth-led protest movement that ousted her 2 years ago. Hasina has been living in exile in India. Student leaders in Bangladesh condemned her possible return.
2: The way we speak about repatriation and the way Sheikh Hasina gets the audacity to say that she will return, where does this courage come from? This loophole is created by the state because the state has failed to bring her to true justice. Such a culture of impunity and repeated examples from the past are the reason these mass killers gather the courage to talk big.
0: And those are some of the headlines. This is Democracy Now!, democracynow.org, The War and Peace Report. I'm Amy Goodman.
3: And I'm Nermeen Sheikh. Welcome to our listeners and viewers across the country and around the world. We begin today with the wildfire sweeping across the Pacific Northwest, which is facing its worst fire season in more than 30 years due to climate change. In Washington state, firefighting crews continue to battle fires that have destroyed more than 700 homes and structures in the Spokane area. Nearly 65,000 people have been evacuated from Spokane County. Authorities have arrested one man on suspicion of arson in connection to one of the three blazes that have devastated the area. This is resident Kami Felig, who evacuated with her husband and children before wind-driven flames engulfed her family home.
4: Well, you know, we didn't expect it to jump the river, but we knew the winds were high, and about 30 minutes before it jumped the river, my husband and I were seeing how bad it was, and we told the kids, we don't want to scare you, but we think you should start preparing to grab some things. And I grabbed my wedding album, I grabbed the kids' baby books, I grabbed pet supplies and that evacuation thing that had the photos electronically on, you know, memory sticks and all that stuff, put that in the cars, and within a few minutes, the power went out, and it was go now, go now.
0: The National Interagency Fire Center reports there are at least 99 uncontained large fires currently

0: burning across the country. 50 of them are in the Washington, Oregon area. Meanwhile, the U.S. Forest Service says it plans to close 57 of 77 research facilities nationwide. Our next guest spent 42 years working at the Wenatchee Forestry Sciences Laboratory in Washington State, one of two facilities in Washington marked for closure. Paul Hesburgh is Senior Research Ecologist Emeritus at the U.S. Forest Service. He's also a professor of fire and landscape ecology at the University of Washington. Today, he's joining us from North Carolina. Professor Hesburgh, thanks so much for being with us. If you can start off by talking about just the scope of the fires, more than 60,000 people evacuated, hundreds of homes burned to the ground. Explain what's happening here as these research facilities, as these fire labs are closed in Washington, where you worked, and across the country.
1: Thanks for having me on the program, Amy. What's going on has developed over many decades, and we're seeing the fruit of a lack of action to curb essentially a mounting situation. And across the West, the mountain snowpack was 30 to 50% of what it normally is. And if you think about it, forests grow in the interior where the snowpack is. And so if snow is in short supply, forests are in short supply. They dry early, they're available to burn early. When you couple that with the fact that hot, dry, windy weather is increasing under climate change, forests are denser now. There's a constellation of things that are coming together to sort of set the dining room table for more frequent and more severe fires. And when you think about it, people are moving into those environments right now. And the homes, the communities, they're just not simply prepared for fire. And the short answer is, throughout the West and the East, these are fire environments, and we haven't lived and prepared as though they are.
2: And could you explain, Professor Hesburgh, you've talked in your research on forests and fires about the fact that today's forests look nothing like what they looked like 100 years ago. You said a little bit about that now, but if you could elaborate, why is that the case and what are the impacts on the likelihood of wildfires being more intense and far-reaching?
1: It's a great question, Amin. Thanks for asking that. So go back in the Wayback Machine 200 years ago, and what you would have seen, especially in the Spokane area, is there would be a large number of indigenous people, tribes, family groups that were basically cultivating the landscape with fire. In the Spokane area, the Spokane tribe, the Colvilles, the Coeur d'Alene, the Columbia Plateau tribes, and the Kalispell tribes were all interacting, intermarrying, culturally burning the landscape for food and material resources. After the gold rush in the West, you see that indigenous people are marshaled onto reservations. 80 to 90% of those tribal groups were killed by introduced European diseases. Population numbers were down and fire started to be excluded from those woods. Our indigenous people learned that in order to live safely and securely and providently on the landscape, they needed to burn it regularly. So in the case of the Spokane area, open pine forests became dense layered pine forests. Instead of having grassy fuels on the ground, there's a lot of dead wood on the ground. Bark beetles are killing trees. Those trees are falling over. They're now becoming fuel. So when you get ignitions, either arson ignitions or lightning ignitions, the table is set for fires that can spread fast and burn severely. The Spokane area is no different. People are tucking into those woods in various kinds of developments, and the developments aren't ready for fire, and fire is coming to them.
2: So if you could elaborate also, Professor Hesburgh, on the fact that you've said about 85% of wildfires are caused by human carelessness. I mean, in this case, one man has been charged with intentionally igniting the largest of the three wildfires. If you could talk about that and whether there's been any change historically in the occurrence of this.
1: Another great question. Human-caused fires are actually on the rise in the United States, and they're changing the ecology of fire across the country. Arson ignitions are on the rise in some years, but they're not the big story. The big story is cigarette butts out the window. They're unattended campfires. They're people pulling over by the side of the road with very hot catalytic converters. And catalytic converters have they're so hot that when they pull over and sit over dry grass, that grass will begin to burn. And if there's a puff of wind, it'll spread beyond the road. So many fires start against roads and trails. And very often they're just through human carelessness or accidentally, unwittingly starting fires.
0: But Paul, they wouldn't have the same effect if it weren't for climate change, right? The heating of the planet. And that's where we want to end this discussion, with everything from the fires across Washington and Oregon to what we're seeing throughout Europe right now, some of the hottest days they have ever experienced, and the massive fires there as well. If you can talk about what has happened with this intensification of the heat.
1: So the short answer is that there's increasing incidence of hot, dry, windy days. And so the climate is warming. It's getting moodier. We get deeper droughts, which we're in right now in the West. And we have pluvials, the opposite of droughts. So we're getting hot and dry and windy weather. We're putting out 95%, 97% of all fires that burn under moderate fire weather. And so the landscape is burning under the worst 2 or 3% of weather conditions. And that's why we're seeing most of the fires are big and hot. So this constellation of accidental ignitions, dense forests, the wrong kinds of fuels on the ground, rapidly changing climate and people tucking into the woods is set the table for really difficult circumstances going forward. And we need to start acting like we live in a fire climate and have our homes and our residences ready to go for the coming fires.
0: Paul Hesburgh, Senior Research Ecologist Emeritus at the U.S. Forest Service, also Professor of Fire and Landscape Ecology at the University of Washington. This is Democracy Now!, democracynow.org. Coming up, AI risk expert David Krueger. Stay with us.

0: Zeeshan B., a change is going to come. This is Democracy Now!, democracynow.org, the War and Peace Report. I'm Amy Goodman with Nermeen Sheikh.
1: Facebook and Instagram owner Meta admitted Wednesday that one of its AI models hacked another company during security testing after it was accidentally allowed access to the internet by independent testing company Irregular. This comes on the heels of similar admissions by rival companies OpenAI and Anthropic. Jeffrey Hinton, the Nobel Prize-winning computer scientist known as the godfather of AI, warned Wednesday at the AI4 conference in Las Vegas, quote, "I don't believe we're going to be able to keep control of them in the simple way of just outthinking them so they can't escape," he said, and said he is very worried we could lose control. Earlier this year, Senator Bernie Sanders of Vermont brought together leading AI scientists from the U.S. and China to discuss the risks posed by AI for an event titled "The Existential Threat of AI and the Need for International Cooperation." This is Senator Sanders.
2: We are already starting to see AI's impact. There are estimates from very credible sources that tens of millions of jobs could be lost here in the United States in the next 10 years. Whole professions wiped out, and young people finding it harder and harder to land entry-level jobs. Psychologists worry about the mental health challenges facing our young people and about the increased isolation they experience when they become more and more dependent on AI chatbots for their emotional support. Civil libertarians tell us that AI will be able to analyze every email, every text, every phone call, every website visit, every purchase that we make, and that our privacy rights may well be eviscerated. Political scientists worry that AI could threaten the integrity of our elections and political institutions, where voters will find it increasingly difficult to tell the difference between truth and lies. And yet, as enormously significant as all of these profound changes might seem, there is another AI development that could have an even more frightening impact. If AI becomes smarter than human beings, as many scientists believe will happen, the human race could lose control over this technology with catastrophic consequences. In other words, the richest, most powerful people in the world are now building a runaway train with no brakes. They acknowledge that they don't understand how it works, and they don't know where it is heading.
0: For more, we're joined from the AI4 conference in Las Vegas by David Krueger. He's assistant professor in robust reasoning and responsible AI at the University of Montreal, also founder of Evitable, a nonprofit that educates the public about the risks of artificial intelligence. He recently wrote a piece for USA Today headlined, "No, AI isn't inevitable. We should stop it while we can." How, David Krueger, how do you stop it while you can? What do you see as the greatest dangers of AI right now? And talk about the climate of this massive gathering in Las Vegas.
3: Yeah, I'm really glad you started with that clip from Senator Sanders. I spoke with him in March from that event that you quoted, and I agree with virtually everything he said about all the different risks and issues we're seeing with AI right now, and especially, you know, where this is headed: mass unemployment, human disempowerment, and ultimately potentially the end of our species. So this could all be happening, very soon. It's at this point, it's really an urgent crisis. I and other experts have been sounding the alarm for many years now. And in 2023, especially after the release of ChatGPT, we saw, you know, the leading experts like Jeffrey Hinton, Yoshua Bengio, myself, hundreds of AI researchers signing public statements saying that this is an existential risk. We need to mitigate the risk of extinction. So that is the conversation we need to be having now is how do we do it? And, you know, there's different proposals on the table here. I think the basic thing that we need to do, in my mind, is stop building more AI chips, stop building more data centers, and actually look at getting rid of or taking offline some of the chips we already have, as well as the factories and technology for producing those AI chips. So this is very specialized, advanced hardware, some of the most advanced technology in the world. The supply chain for it is extremely concentrated, and these are, of course, massive, massive investments. So governments really have the ability to bring this to a grinding halt if they choose to do so.
1: And could you explain, David, just to step back to get a sense of how the situation came about, the point where now the very pioneers of artificial intelligence, the ones who were critical to its innovation and development, it is these very people who are warning of the dangers of artificial intelligence. So what was the thinking initially, and how has that changed in the last few years?
3: Yeah, that's a great question. So I've been in the field since 2012, 2013, and when I started out as a master's student with Yoshua Bengio, nobody else was talking about this or thinking about this. It took me a couple of years to find anybody else who shared my concerns. And in fact, talking about artificial intelligence, superhuman artificial intelligence, and the risks it would pose to humanity was completely taboo. It would get you laughed out of the room, that sort of thing. There were a number of reasons for that, and to be honest, I still don't understand fully, because I don't think this ever made a lot of sense. You know, I've had hundreds, if not thousands, of conversations with other researchers about this at this point, and I really don't feel like the so-called skeptics have much of a leg to stand on here. But in terms of what really caused the change within the community culturally, part of it was, I guess, efforts of people like me, but a really big part of it was just seeing the continued rapid progress of AI. And it's really exceeded virtually everybody's expectations in terms of how fast it's gotten, how smart, and really every step of the way. When I got into the field, deep learning, the AI technology that powers all today's AI systems, that was even a pretty fringe topic. And every step of the way, people have been saying, it's hitting a wall, it can't do this, it can't do that, it's about to, you know, come crashing down, it won't be able to get any smarter, and then it just keeps getting smarter. And I think that's what really, you know, woke up a lot of people. It was ChatGPT and these language models that really were conversant and seemed to have common sense understanding. And since then, again, we've just seen it get much smarter very fast.
1: So, David, a number of people, I believe yourself included, have drawn an analogy between the development and regulation of nuclear weapons. I'm not sure, and perhaps you could clarify how this analogy works, given both that nuclear weapons had at the time only one aim, which is to say destruction, whereas in this case, AI is general use, is highly decentralized and in the hands of private companies, which was never the use with nuclear weapons. So if you could comment on that, and then in terms of regulation, what may be in the control of AI companies, and perhaps it's possible to have government oversight over the development of what you said earlier, the critical ingredient, AI chips. What would that take?
3: Yeah, you know, I think the analogy with nuclear weapons is a good one. It's highly imperfect, like all analogies, for, you know, some of the reasons you mentioned. One thing that's really, really important to understand, though, is when we're talking about AI, you might think of this as like a piece of software, and in some sense it is, but it's also this massive, massive, you know, investment in hardware. Like trillions of dollars are being poured into AI hardware. And that's really critical to building more and more intelligent systems and to, you know, rolling them out throughout society as we're seeing. So that's the thing that we can stop. Once an AI model has been developed, I think it's incredibly difficult to, you know, prevent that from proliferating. You can't really undo that. I mean, there's some technical question there of if you can develop it in a way where you can credibly destroy the weights, and I think that would be incredible if we could do that. But yeah, that's where I think it is actually pretty analogous, is that the actual physical ingredients for building the AI are very easy to monitor and track. And then the other thing is, it could wipe us all out. It could destroy the world. It's something that we shouldn't be building, that we don't want anybody to have. And that, I'm talking about, you know, the future AI systems that are actually smarter than people across the board, not like today's systems. So in that sense, it's actually disanalogous from like 1945, where somebody had already built nuclear weapons. Nobody has built these kinds of AI systems yet, so we still have a chance to prevent anybody from doing it.
0: David, you said to Bernie Sanders, and this is taking off of what you just said, we're talking about basically summoning an alien species, and one that's much smarter than us and can do things we haven't been able to do, even conceive of. It would be very difficult for humans to maintain any relevance in society. I think it'd be very difficult for us to have power over the future. And I think ultimately it will be difficult for us to get the basic resources we need to survive. What do these alien beings look like? What are you talking about? How does AI crushing civilization, what does that look like?
3: I get this question a lot, and it's a difficult one because we can't really predict the future, and there's so many different ways it could go. I think the basic thing to imagine here is something that is capable of doing everything that humans can, and more, in terms of its intelligence. And then there's also the question of, like, are we going to build advanced robotics? And I think that is also just a matter of time, probably not very much time. So at that point, I think the thing, you know, to imagine is a society where, you know, AI is not just in the applications where you're experiencing it right now. It's increasingly everywhere. It's running companies. It's controlling infrastructure. It's controlling the military. And it's building and researching and developing physical hardware and robotics. So you have like robot factories full of super smart AI that are figuring out how to build more robots. And those robot factories might be guarded by robot armed guards. And all of the companies doing this might be controlled by AI that's making all of the decisions way faster than humans could. And that might sound kind of far-fetched, but, you know, it's just a series of steps of building more AI, putting it more in charge of things, taking humans more and more out of the loop. And we're undergoing that process right now, and there's no natural endpoint to that process unless we make one. And to do that, I think, is quite difficult, and we actually need to stop making the more powerful AI in the first place until we can get a handle on the situation.
1: So, David, I want to ask you about the possible use and impact of artificial intelligence in medicine, perhaps the one field where people are quite optimistic about what the effects of AI might be. There's a recent study, some breakthroughs in medicine, one of which is this recent study. In the U.S., 300,000 people die from sudden cardiac arrest every year. So earlier this year, a UC Berkeley-led project trained an AI system on hundreds of thousands of EKGs. The people leading the study discovered a previously unrecognized signal in electrocardiograms that can better detect high-risk patients before their heart stops, making it possible, in fact, to save lives at scale. So is there a way to retain some of the research and development of AI for these uses as against some of the more pernicious ones that many are concerned about?
3: Yeah, absolutely. So, you know, at Evitable, we're part of this movement to stop AI, essentially. And What we mean by that is stop the race to build more and more powerful AI systems and put them in charge of everything. And that's difficult to do as long as we still have companies, you know, going full throttle, scaling up these general purpose AI systems. So there's lots of potential beneficial uses of AI in medicine and for things like translation. You know, a lot of that's already here, and that's not necessarily going anywhere. What I see going forward is, first step, we need an international agreement to get rid of these advanced AI chips and the factories that build those chips. And that's because the situation, like I said, it's an urgent crisis. The companies building this stuff are saying, basically, we're in the process of taking our hands off the wheel and handing over all of our operations to the AI systems themselves. So they're trying to get AI to build a more powerful successor and so on and so on. And this could get out of hand extremely fast. So first we have to just get a handle on the situation and stop this race to build more powerful AI. Then we can stop and, you know, have more time to assess how we want to build and deploy AI in society, and sort of find a way to collaboratively, like, set the pace and the direction of the development and, you know, get a lot of those benefits without the massive, unacceptable risk that is posed by letting these companies continue with their operations. You know, we've seen like over 1,000 AI company employees recently say that they want this. They want the government to find a way to slow down. They are worried about it at this
1: David,
3: point.
1: You know, the question of slowing down, I just want to ask you about a point that you've made, namely that leading AI companies are using AI to write almost all of their code, and they're now using AI to try and automate the research and development of more advanced AI systems. So if this is already happening, and again, through private companies globally, how can it be arrested?
3: Right. So, again, it's starting to happen. At least that's the reports that we're getting. And the companies are saying, you know, like, we're doing this now. It's going to be more and more everything automated by AI. I do think that is the, you know, where we're headed, and we're headed there pretty fast. But generally, I think the AI companies are, like, slightly, you know, think things will happen a little bit faster than I do. So they're saying it's happening this year. I'm like, maybe it'll happen, you know, in a couple of years that it totally, you know, humans get completely out of the loop there. And again, this is all powered by all of these chips and all of these data centers and all this technology, all this hardware, all this physical, you know, hardware and physical infrastructure. And that's the way that we stop, is we get rid of that stuff, we take it offline, we say, you can't use this to keep training more powerful AI systems. And that has to be done internationally because, you know, unfortunately, I think if the U.S. and China and other countries can't trust that their rivals aren't continuing AI development in secret, then they're going to feel, you know, like they should. And so we need to have a verifiable regime where countries can be confident that nobody is building it.
0: I wanted to go to President Trump, who was questioned after the recent AI hacks about calls to increase regulations on AI firms.
4: When we're looking at AI, we're looking at controls. We're also making sure that we lead. So we're leading China in AI by a lot. China has virtually no controls. It's freewheeling a little bit. So we have to be careful in both ways. We don't want to restrict them where all of a sudden we come in second to China. Whoever wins with AI is going to win. That's how big it is. So it's bigger than the Internet ever was. It's bigger than anything ever was. So I don't want to restrict. I know many of these people. I don't want to restrict them from doing great work.
0: I know many of these people. I don't want to restrict them from doing great work. I mean, of course, we know the billionaire owners of these increasingly consolidated companies are also paying for the politicians not to regulate them. And I'm wondering, David Krueger, if you can talk about, I mean, the fueling of this is also China might get ahead of us. Trump continually says this. But get ahead of us on what? You talk, for example, about the global decision to regulate, to ban human cloning. How would you compare this to that? What should be regulated, stopped from going forward, and what should be encouraged?
3: Yeah, I mean, it's pretty simple in my mind. The main thing is stop training bigger, more intelligent, more powerful AI systems. And then the question is just how can we do that? And we've talked a bunch about that, and it's about the hardware. So, but what I think is really important for people to understand is why am I calling for that instead of some sort of regulation that might seem, you know, less extreme or more like, you know, light touch or something where we can continue to, you know, innovate or get more benefits from AI. And there's a few reasons for that. I mean, one is just the extreme urgency where I think basically it's like the house is on fire and we need to, step one, put out the fire. But the other is, you know, the basic science and engineering of how to build AI and how to control it is something that we are, you know, very lacking in. And I've been doing this research for like over a decade, and we're nowhere near where we need to be. And that's why, you know, that's one of the reasons you see things like OpenAI builds an AI system, they try and keep it in a box so that they can do safety testing. During the safety testing, it breaks out of that box and it hacks into another AI company. That's a completely insane, like, sci-fi thing to be happening, but that's just what I and other people have been saying. You know, that's what we should expect to happen with the way that we're building AI, with how little we understand it and how primitive our techniques are for controlling it. It's really like, you know, we just don't know what we're doing. And so there's no set of regulations, no set of rules, no set of standards, best practices, anything like that, that you could point at and say, if everyone does that, we'll be safe. We just don't know how to build it safely. End of story. And, you know, it's not something we can expect research to solve at any point in the foreseeable future. We've been working on it for over a decade, and we've made very little progress.
1: So, David, could you also explain what super intelligence is, something about which many have been warning, and how close artificial intelligence is to becoming super intelligent? That is to say, what would it mean for AI to exponentially outperform humans at everything? You've said if we get to super intelligence, this would be the most significant event in all of human history. David.
3: Yes. So there's a lot of different terms here. General intelligence, super intelligence. Some people like to call super intelligence godlike AI to emphasize just how much more powerful and intelligent AI could get than humans. So, you know, right now we're kind of building AI systems that are very good at certain things like coding, math. They have very wide, you know, knowledge of roughly everything that's on the internet. But they're still not as good as people at some forms of like common sense reasoning and things like this. So we're still not at the point where AI is really as smart as a person in every relevant regard. But that's just what people call like human level or AGI, human level AI. And then the concern is that not only will we have those AI systems, which already could take everybody's job and completely disrupt society, but shortly thereafter, AI might get vastly more intelligent than humans. And so just like, you know, people are using AI to make novel medical breakthroughs and, you know, hack computer systems and find bugs that nobody did for decades and solve unsolved math problems, they could also develop, you know, incredibly powerful and dangerous new technology, like new forms of biological weapons, for instance. And besides that sort of, like, you know, technological ability, they would also be very good at sort of, you know, the social engineering, manipulation, like strategy, all of these things that allow humans to like get ahead in society and have power over each other. we're talking about AIs that are like able to think, you know, two steps ahead of the smartest, most strategic people, or 10 steps ahead.
0: We just have 30 seconds,
3: this recursive self-improvement.
0: We just have 30 seconds. Are you concerned about the transformation of warfare by AI?
3: Absolutely. Yeah. So a lot of times people I've talked to are like, I don't think we're going to lose control. I don't think it's going to wipe us out. I'll be worried when I start to see, you know, killer robots marching in the streets. And a lot of my colleagues have said that. And a lot of my colleagues have said they would never work at a company that was doing that kind of work. And unfortunately, all the AI companies now are working more and more with the military to automate more and more killing and military decision making. And I think it's incredibly dangerous for really obvious reasons. It's dystopian. It's like straight out of Terminator. And I wish I would see more people like my colleague Alex Turner quit their jobs over this, as they essentially promised they would years ago.
0: I want to thank you so much for being with us, David. David Krueger, Assistant Professor of Robust Reasoning and Responsible AI at the University of Montreal, founder of Evitable, a nonprofit that educates the public about the risks of AI. We'll link to your piece in USA Today. No, AI isn't inevitable. We should stop it while we can. David Krueger is at a massive AI conference in Las Vegas that's wrapping up today. Coming up, in Pakistan-administered Kashmir, the government's cracking down. Stay with us.

0: 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Studio. This is Democracy Now!, democracynow.org. I'm Amy Goodman with Nermeen Sheikh.
1: We turn now to Pakistan-administered Kashmir, where dozens of people have been killed in clashes between security officials and protesters over the last 2 months. Control over the heavily militarized region of Kashmir is divided between India and Pakistan. 7 years ago this week, India's right-wing Modi government revoked Indian Kashmir's limited autonomy, bringing it under direct federal rule. In Pakistan-administered Kashmir earlier this summer, a coalition of local politicians, activists, and business leaders called the Joint Action Awami Committee, or the JAAC, began protests over the soaring cost of living, but also demanding more political autonomy for the region. In response, the Pakistani government banned the group under counter-terrorism laws and shut down the internet. As protests continued, the government responded with force, killing at least 40 people. The BBC spoke to a young man who was involved in the protests and did not want to be identified.
2: We only asked for affordable flour, electricity and our basic rights. Instead, our brothers are being killed. Why are live bullets being fired at us?
1: The Pakistani government has now begun a sweeping new crackdown on international media seeking to report from any areas outside the country's three major cities and has ordered all foreign media to leave Pakistan-administered Kashmir immediately. Meanwhile, Pakistan's ruling parties in the lead in the first phases of local elections in the region, and authorities claim an over 50% voter turnout despite calls for a boycott from the now banned Joint Action Awami Committee. This is local resident Ali Umar explaining why people want to boycott the elections.
3: Muzaffarabad and Azad Kashmir are not in a condition where elections can be held here. The internet is shut down and everyday life has completely come to a standstill. I think the reason people are boycotting is basically the Action Committee, because of the oppression and atrocities that were inflicted on the Action Committee. People feel sympathy for them.
0: For more, we're joined in London by the award-winning Kashmiri novelist and journalist Mirza Vahid. His books include The Collaborator and The Book of Gold Leaves, his forthcoming book, Mariam and Son. Thank you so much, Mirza, for joining us. We only have a few minutes. What is happening in Pakistan-controlled Kashmir? And for the global audience to understand this area.
4: Thank you for having me. Pakistan and Kashmir, you know, for has long been portrayed as self-governed, autonomous, or azad, meaning free. And it's been relatively safe compared to where I come from, where I grew up, which is Indian Amsterdam Kashmir. But this changes that, this punctures that picture to some extent, because, and as your clips show, there's deep dissatisfaction with local governance structures. So Kashmiris in that part of Kashmir basically are saying that while the larger issue remains unresolved, their basic rights, political rights, economic rights, they need to be addressed. They can't wait forever for those rights to be given to them. And I've been reading about what's been happening on the ground. The discontent is not recent. It's been simmering under the surface for a while, and now it's kind of burst out the open. The Pakistan state has not handled this very well at all, because the violence that we've seen in the last few weeks is chillingly reminiscent of what we used to see in Indian Amsterdam Kashmir. Of course, there are big parallels, big divergences in Indian Amsterdam Kashmir. There's been decades of militarization and repression and oppression. Here, the unrest is recent, but some chilling parallels in terms of indiscriminate use of violence, cutting off the entire region from the rest of the world, no internet, people who are wounded not going to hospitals for fear of reprisals. So this reminded me of, you know, the city I grew up in, Srinagar. And I think one of the underlying issues also is that the whole region is not as developed as the rest of Pakistan. So while the Pakistani state has always maintained that this is our favorite child, as one of the government spokesmen recently put it, or Kashmir is the jugular vein of Pakistan, it's not as developed as the rest of Pakistan. That 27% unemployment among youth in Pakistan and Kashmir. That tells you a lot about what's been going underneath. And now all these grievances, you know, about increasing prices, unemployment, healthcare, infrastructure, they have coalesced into a larger broader critique of the political arrangement, by which I mean that this committee that you mentioned, JAC, they have been demanding that the 12 seats reserved for in the local assembly for refugees from Indian diaspora Kashmir who came to this part of Kashmir post-partition, they should be abolished because they believe that out of a number of 53 total seats, if you have 12 which are reserved, that undermines local representation. I hope I've kind of clarified this.
1: Very quickly, Mirza, yes, you have. If you could just say, the history of the region, the division of Kashmir, India, Pakistan, and then also the smallest bit, China, and the colonial legacy that led to this situation in the first place.
4: I think this is the rupture of the partition, and we are seeing these splinters, again and again in all parts of Kashmir. So in 1947, Kashmir was this one state called Jammu and Kashmir State, and it was split between India and Pakistan because they couldn't agree on a solution. They said they're going to solve it later via a referendum, via a plebiscite, which has never taken place. And then they fought wars over Kashmir, at least three wars, and recently last year they fought this air battle Indian tourists were killed in Kashmir. So it will flare up. It will always flare up. And the region is now, obviously, both these places are governed by India. India controls Indian Unified Kashmir, with the iron grip. Pakistani state has claimed that this region is relatively free, is Azad. But we all know there's nominal autonomy there. So it is a legacy of partition, and the division was quite arbitrary. It was, it's a line drawn across villages.
0: 10 seconds, Mirza.
4: Sorry?
0: 10 seconds.
4: Okay, so the division is, and there are no rights. Basically, it's a struggle for dignity on both sides.
0: We want to thank you so much for being with us, and we will continue to follow this. Mirza Wahid, journalist and award-winning Kashmiri novelist. That does it for our show. I'll be in Edinburgh, Scotland, the King's Theatre on August 11th, and on August 12th, throwing of Steal the Story, Please, at the Bertha Dock House in London. Right now, we're here in New York. I'm Amy Goodman with Nermeen Sheikh.
5: Hi, this is Graham from the Elvis Brothers. I'm sitting here with Rob Elvis and Brad Elvis. Like I said, we're listening to our favorite station right now. 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

Good morning. You are tuned to WTUL New Orleans 91.5 FM. My name is Kerry. This is the brunch table. I'll be here for the next 2 hours. So I'll be here until lunchtime. A few things going on around town. Starting at 5:30 at New Orleans Ernest N. Morial Convention Center is Big Sam's Funky Nation. 6 p.m. at Polly's Delicatessen Italiano Nola. It's Tank and Bill. Over at St. Rock Tavern, 7 p.m. is Trigger Warning Trivia, True Crime and Paranormal Trivia. 7 p.m. at Buffa's Bar and Restaurant is Jen Howard. 7:30, Snug Harbor Jazz Bistro is Clarence Johnson Third Quartet. 8 p.m. over the Broadside is DVS. 9 p.m. at BJ's Lounge is Tuba Skinny. 9 p.m. at Saturn Bar is the Bomb Pulse, Board Shorts, Mothers of Lovers. And finally, 11 p.m. at Le Bon Ton Roulet, you can catch the Soul Rebels. All right, once again, thanks for joining. Hope you're having a lovely morning here, wherever you are. Let's get into some music.

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No, no.

page from any modern English text and count the different letters, and you get this standard pattern. 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

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We just heard Habu Obi doing something called Code F, drums and tuba. Before that, brought us Curtains. It's from something called Box Fetish. Jim Morrison and His Doors. People Are Strange. Strange Days, indeed. Before that, Catsy Pline did Sugar Pine. It's from a release called Devotion. Larkin Grimm, Chasing an Illusion. That is, of course, from an album of the same title. And we started off with Cluster doing Soy So So, which is also from the same title of the same album. All right, little after 10:30 a.m. here in the Crescent City. Thanks for joining the other kids at the brunch table here on WTUL New Orleans. And we've got more music lined up, of course. Let's get back to it.

song. 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

When low temperature speaks only into you, lest the cyclical and time-oriented fall through. For all who all three of you this year genuine, more marked by an undeniable stretch of odue, in the well beyond its welcome. When the weight of things are, turn a corner and

You are tuned to WTUL New Orleans 91.5 FM. It is straight up 11 a.m. here in the Crescent City. We just heard 7-Year Rabbit Cycle doing something called Puppies. That is from Acorns. 13 and God did Genu R. That is from Own Your Ghost. Patrick Cowley before that did Mega Blue. That is from Hardware. Five U's did Ancient Internationalism. That is from Points of View. Damaged Bug did Tinted Lights. And we started off with Nels Klein doing Cause for Concern. That is from something called Instrumentals. A couple of things going on around town starting at 5:30 at New Orleans Ernest N. Morial Convention Center. Big Sam's Funky Nation, 6 p.m. at Pauly's Delicatessen Italiano is Tank and Bill. Over at St. Rock Tavern, 7 p.m. is Trigger Warning Trivia, True Crime and Paranormal Trivia. 7 p.m., Bufa's Bar and Restaurant is Jen Howard. 7:30, Snug Harbor Jazz Bistro is Clarence Johnson III Quartet. 8 p.m. over at the Broadside is DVS. 9 p.m., BJ's Lounge is Tuba Skinny. 9 p.m. at Saturn Bar is The Bomb Pulse, Board Shorts, Mothers of Lovers. And finally, 11 p.m. at Le Bon Ton Roulet, you can catch The Soul Rebels. Once again, thanks for joining the brunch table here on WTUL New Orleans. And let's get back to some music.

Innocence Project New Orleans frees innocent people sentenced to life in prison and those serving unjust sentences. They work to expose and address the systemic racism and inequities at the root of wrongful convictions and unjust sentences by sharing their clients' stories in courts and with the legislature, communities, and the media. IPNO helps their clients to live well and fully in the world after their release. Information about supporting IPNO is available online at ip-no.org or by phone at 504-943-1902. Joystick Jukebox is WTUL's video game music specialty show. Recharge your soul with an abundance of beeps and bops written for consoles, handhelds, PCs, you name it. For gamers and non-gamers alike, anyone can find something to bob their head to on Joystick Jukebox every other Friday night from 8 to 10 p.m. All right. You're sitting at the brunch table here at WTUL New Orleans. We just heard Pollard Walls doing Me, Me, My. That's from something called Opposites. Tori Amos, before that, did Song of Sorrow from In Times of Dragons. 33.3 did The Odds. That is from something called Play Music. Dinoodle did Yodeling before that. Dallo did Roller from something called Duster. And DeLorean started us off with something called Real Love. That is from a release, Subiza. All right. 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Okay, a little after 11:30 a.m. here in the Crescent City. Let's get back to some music.

The birds fly a lot better than we do. 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And all in one. 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

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But I'll get it. After all, what I want isn't as easy as all that. I've got to do 400 miles an hour, turn on a sixpence, climb 10,000 feet in a few minutes, dive at 500 without the wings coming off, carry 8 machine guns.

You've been listening to The Brunch Table here on WTUL New Orleans 91.5 FM. We just heard Abe Sedarian's doing Spaghetti Western. That is from something called Eureka Public Service Broadcasting. Before that, did Spitfire. That is from Inform, Educate, Entertain. Local artist John Renshaw before that did Floating Little by Little, brand new single from him. The New Pornographers did Spooky Action. That's from something of the same title. Leo Diamond and his orchestra gave us April Again. That is from Skin Diver Suite and other selections. And we started off with Poitus doing Small Town. That is from The Problem Is Not a Problem Anymore. All right. Once again, thanks for listening. It is after noon now here in the Crescent City. And I'll be back next week, next Thursday, for more fun at the brunch table from 10 to noon. Until then, take care.

0: Okay, would you rather A, suck the snot out of a dog's nose till its face caved in, B, slide down a 50-foot razor blade, or C, listen to top 40 music?
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1: I like the way you say that. Did you know that?
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1: Reaching into outer space, this is WTUL, New Orleans.

Yeah, that's right. 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Yeah, you're right.

This is Eamon Kelly, president of Tulane University. When I'm not working in Gibson Hall on university problems, I enjoy my leisure time listening to WTUL.

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Get on that corner. Put off your

0: 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It seems to be WTUL. New Orleans.
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Hello, my name is Laura B., and I am going to be here from 2 to 4 bringing you some music and giving Toolbot a much-needed break. All right, before we jump into some music, let's find out what's going on around town tonight. Here in New Orleans, starting at 5:30 at the New Orleans Ernest N. Morial Convention Center, is Big Sam's Funky Nation. At Polly's Delicatessen Italiano at 6, it's Tank and Bill. 7 o'clock at St. Rock Tavern, it's Trigger Warning Trivia, True Crime and Paranormal Trivia. 7 o'clock at Buffett's Bar and a Restaurant is Jen Howard. 7:30 at Snug Harbor is Clarence Johnson III's Quartet. 8 o'clock at the Broadside is DVS. 9 o'clock at BJ's Lounge is Tuba Skinny. The Saturn Bar at 9 has The Pulse Bomb, Board Shorts, and Mothers of Lovers. And 11 o'clock at Le Bon Temps Relais, it is The Soul Rebels. All right, that's it for our calendar. Again, my name is Laura B., so if you have any comments, questions, or requests, you can reach me here at 504-865-5885. Our web address is wtul.fm, where you can take a look at our playlist to see what I've been played. You can stream a show up to 2 weeks from its original air date. You can look at the calendar I just read, and semesters are about to change. Move-in day starts tomorrow and lasts through all next week, so new students, new apprentices, returning DJs, that means schedule change. So you can keep an eye on our website for whenever we make that. That's probably 2 or 3 weeks out, but changes in the air. There's a lot of bodies on campus, and as I said, move-in starts tomorrow. So it's going to be pretty active here with lots of returning DJs. So anyway, enough of me. Let's get to some music. This is a band called Tangents. The song you're going to hear is the third track titled Nightscape from their album, which is titled Embers. This is WTUL New Orleans.

You are listening to WTUL New Orleans 91.5 FM. That was Interpol. The song you heard was Summer Well, and that was from the self-titled album. Before that, the Kissaway Trail did 3 Million Hours from their album Sleep Mountain. Before that, Crime and the City Solution did Angel from their album Shine. Damage Bug did Man Without a Planet from their new release Zuzag. And before that, you heard Mission to Burma doing House Flaming from their album Forget. And I started things out with a band called Tangines. The song you heard was Nightscape, and that's from their new release, which is titled Embers. YMCA Educational Services, the adult literacy program of the YMCA of Greater New Orleans, offers adult education classes in reading, writing, and math. 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My name is Laura B., and I'll be here until 4 o'clock. Bringing you music live from the basement of the LBC on Tulane University's beautiful campus in Uptown New Orleans, where it was storming pretty good about 30 minutes ago. I imagine it's still raining a bit out there, so I hope you're being safe in the weather. There are lots of people on campus as summer's winding down and move-in starts tomorrow. So next week, the campus will be alive once again with students, and we'll hear that on the radio with returning DJs, and eventually we'll get to the apprentice program, which is always fun. All right, the number here is 504-865-5885 if you have any comments, questions, or requests. The web address is wtul.fm. All right, here's something from a band called Borgasia. The song you're going to hear is the second track on the first side, which is titled Siarnam in Black. And it's from their album Escorts and Models. This is WTUL New Orleans.

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Tune in. Oh, it just refreshed and went away, but hang on. Let's see. I should be able to. I copied it, so I should be able to paste it and read it. All right. Here we go. Tune in Sunday mornings to the Cheese Music Show, a mellow, meditative mainstay at WTUL for over 50 years. Allow yourself to be awash in the soothing sounds of New Age music, ambient, downtempo, Berlin School, and other sonically serene distant shores. Brought to you by a dedicated, rotating cast of DJs to help you usher in a peaceful morning every Sunday from 6 to 10 a.m., and it is a beautiful Sunday morning experience, if you haven't listened. All right, my name is Laura B., and let me tell you what you've been listening to for the last 30 minutes. You just recently heard The Knitters doing Burning House of Love from The Modern Sounds of The Knitters. Before that, Memorials did Watching the Moon from their new release, which is titled All Clouds Bring Not Rain. Before that, Pursuit of Happiness did Beautiful White from their album Love Junk. Tennis did Weight of Desire from their latest release, titled Face Down in the Garden. The Coachman did Stay in My Room from their album Failure to Thrive. And that was Thurston Moore of, prior to him being in Sonic Youth. All right, let's see. The drums before that did Submarine from the album Summertime, and Kisser for the Kid did Country from their album Prettier Than Me, and we started things out with Borgasia doing You Crom in Black from their album Escorts and Models. And it's already 3:02, so I owe you a calendar of events. Let's see what's going on around town tonight in the Crescent City. Starting at 5:30 at the New Orleans Ernest N. Morial Convention Center, and I think it's outside. I know this is a Thursday series that's going to go on for a bit. This week features Big Sam's Funky Nation. 6 o'clock at Polly's Delicatessen Italiano Nola, it's Tank and Bill. 7 o'clock over at the St. Rock Tavern, it's Trigger Warning Trivia, True Crime and Paranormal Trivia. Buffa's Bar and Restaurant at 7 has Jen Howard. 7:30 over at Snark Harbor Jazz Bistro, it's Clarence Johnson III Quartet. 8 o'clock at the Broadside, it's DVS. 9 o'clock at BJ's Lounge, Tuba Skinny. 9 o'clock at the Saturn Bar, you can catch the Bomb Pulse, Board Shorts, and Mothers of Lovers. And wrapping things up at 11 at Le Bon Temps Relais is the Soul Rebels. All right, that's it for our calendar. The number here is 504-865-5885. If you have any comments, questions, or requests, our web address is WTUL.FM, where you can take a look at that calendar, look at our playlist, and you can stream shows for up to 2 weeks from their original air date. You can also just stream us instead of using your FM radio. All right, let's see. What else can I tell you? All right. Next up, we're going to listen to The Alarm. When I pulled this record off the shelf much earlier today, I wasn't sure what I was going to play, and then I heard lots of thunder and got rain alert. So I'm going to play Rain in the Summertime, which isn't a grand surprise, but I was thinking I'd play something else, but it's raining and it's summertime, and this is The Alarm. This is WTUL New Orleans.

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Joystick Jukebox is WTUL's video game music specialty show. Recharge your soul with an abundance of beeps and bops written for consoles, handhelds, PCs, you name it. For gamers and non-gamers alike, anyone can find something to bop their head to on Joystick Jukebox every other Friday night from 8 to 10 p.m. Always a great show. All right, my name is Laura B. Let me tell you what you've been listening to for the last 30 minutes. The Blue Aeroplanes just did Do the Dead Know What Time It Is from their album Spitting Out Miracles. They Might Be Giants did Anna Ng from their album Lincoln. Quarters did Perfect World from their brand new release Headlight Perfect World. Lloyd Cole and the Commotions did My Bag from their album Mainstream. Puma Blue did Heaven Above, Hell Below from Croak Dream. And The Alarm did Rain in the Summertime from the album Electric Folklore Live. And I wasn't going to play that, Larry. I found the record. I pulled it. I'm like, I'll play something off the record. And then I heard that loud thunder that we just talked about. And I'm like, well, I don't really have a choice. I have to play Rain in the Summertime. Mother Nature's telling me what to play. That's all I can say. All right, let's see. What are we going to do next? Anyway, you can tell Larry D's in the house. He's going to bring you some miscellaneous ramblings from 4 to 6, so do stay tuned for that. I got 30 minutes of music left for you. This is a local group, Avery Island BCE. This is from their release, Don Pump. The song you're going to listen to is the fourth track titled Division Album. This is WTUL New Orleans.

You are listening to WTUL New Orleans 91.5 FM. That was local group My Neptune. The song you heard was Buckle Up, and that was from their latest release, which is titled Despina. Before that, Oliver Koltzeski did Warschauer Straße from his album Großstraße Stadtmarschen. Before that, Big Country did Time for Leaving from their album Peace is in Our Time. Big Garden before that did... Big Garden, a local group before that, did Pindus Finn from their album Two Hot Faces Are Better Than One. Before that, you heard Klang Wart doing Radio from the album Stadlan Fuss. And before that, FM Nyes did Summer Holiday from the album Useless and Modern. And I started things out with local group Avery Island BCE doing Division from their album Dom Pump. And that is where we last left off. Nearly 200,000 Americans will be diagnosed with prostate cancer this year, but it is over 90% curable when detected early. Information on getting a simple and painless screening is available from the Prostate Cancer Center Council. 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All right, that's about it for me. I've got one quick song left for you, and Larry D is up next, so do stay tuned for that. This is Lady Tron. The song you're going to hear is Destroy Everything You Touch from their album Witching Hour. This is WTUL New Orleans.

And you are listening to WTUL 91.5 on the FM dial. It's WTUL New Orleans. Thanks to Laura B. for another awesome show. She came in the rain, and she's going out in the dry weather. So every Thursday from 2 to 4 p.m. Thanks again, Laura, for a great show. This is Larry D. with Miscellaneous Ramblings, and we'll be doing it for another 2 hours. I will talk as little as I can, and we'll get right to the music. At 5:30 at the Morial Convention Center, it's Big Sam's Funky Nation. At Pauly's Delicatessen Italiano, it's over on Oak Street. It's Tank and Bill at 6. At the St. Rock Tavern at 7 o'clock, it's True Crime and Paranormal Trivia. Bufa's Bar on Esplanade has Jen Howard at 7. Snug Harbor, obviously on Frenchman Street, at 7:30 has Clarence Johnson III's Quartet. The Broadside on Broad at 8 has DVS. BJ's Lounge over on Burgundy, Tuba Skinny tonight at 9. At the Saturn Bar on St. Claude, it's Mothers of Lovers, Board Shirts, and the Bomb Pulse. That all starts at 9 o'clock. And at 11 on Magazine Street at the Bonton Roulette, it's the Soul Rebels. And that does bring us up to date. Again, it is WTUL New Orleans with your host, Larry D. Let's go with the Shake 'em Up Jazz Band to start with. WTUL.

And you are listening to WTUL New Orleans 91.5 on the FM dial. It's your host here, Larry D, with Miscellaneous Ramblings. I do thank you for listening. Let's see what we played that half hour, and we'll get right to the paperwork. And then we got ticket time, too. We got a very special ticket time that our intrepid ticket man, Rich, has put together. We started out with the local band, Shake 'Em Up Jazz Band, from 2017, LaDonna Mangione Zucchero. I'm sorry, I butchered that. That's the CD, and that was My Silent Love, the fourth cut. Then our own Ruth Maselli, accompanied by Mary Hansen Scott, and that was A Lover's Theory of Value. Luscious Jackson with Naked Eye from the Capitol release, Fever In, Fever Out. That goes out to Chucky D, and in honor of Lucas Jackson. So then it was Johnny Winter from 69, from one of his first LPs on Columbia, Be Careful With a Fool. Then Dick Dale on a 7-inch, Miserlou on Deltone Records. Guided by Voices, a new one, Crawl Space of the Pantheon, self-released, and that was Landscaping. Barbara Lynn from the Complete Atlantic Recordings did Soul Deep. And of course, we just heard Patsy Cline with He Called Me Baby, Baby, All Night Long. All right, let's do the paperwork, and we'll get right back to the music. Let me update it, make sure I'm on time here. Prescription drug abuse is on the rise. What is in your medicine cabinet? More information about how to keep your kids safe is available from Narcanon. That number, 877-413-3073. Again, 877-413-3073. Online, they're at drugsno.com. And tune in Sunday mornings to the Cheese Music Show. It's a mellow, meditative mainstay at WTUL for over 50 years. Allow yourself to be awash in the soothing sounds of new age, ambient, down-tempo, Berlin, and other sonically serene distant shores. It's brought to you by a dedicated rotating cast of DJs, and they're all top-notch. So if you got anything, if you're up early on Sunday and you can't get back to sleep, it's Sunday from 6 to 10 a.m. It's an awesome, awesome show. Again, Cheese Music, C-H-E-E-Z. And that does bring us up to date. Let's get right back to it. Let me see what I got on the turntable. This is a... Look, there's only two songs, and it's only on one side. It's an LP, so one side's blank. This is Big Garden, a local band. They're on the Strange Daisy record label. This album of two songs is called Two Hot Faces Are Better Than One. What's really cool is it's at 45 RPM. Haven't been able to do that for a while. All right, it's an offshoot of the local sludge monsters, Thou, if you can remember Thou from back in the day. So this is called Through a Window Harshly, if I hit the right button. It's WTUL.

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0: and boarded my old man, and he doesn't even know where it's at.

And it is WTUL New Orleans 91.5 on the FM dial. It's your host here, Larry D, with Miscellaneous Ramblings. And I do thank you so much for listening. Let's see what we played. And I promise now it's ticket time. I got it right in front of me. I won't forget it. And then we'll tell you what's going on around town. We started out with the local group Big Garden. And that was a cut from their LP that only has two songs on it. Two hot faces are better than one. On Strange Daisy Records just came out, and that's the second cut, Through a Window Harshly. And then, I'm sorry, Brian Wilson and the Beach Boys with I'm Bugged at My Old Man, and he doesn't even know where it's at. And that song is, what, 61 years old? Wow. And then it was Courtney Barnett with a new one. Her CD is Creature of Habit, and that was Sugar Plum. It's on Finch Fiction Records. And then from a 7-inch on A&M Records, that was the Brothers Johnson with I'll Be Good to You. The Count Five from their release, Psychotic Reaction, did the title cut. That's the double shot release. By request from Diamond Dave, that was Cat Edmondson with Rainy Day Woman from The Big Picture on Masterworks. And of course, we just heard the teenage Aretha Franklin on piano and on vocal with a great rendition of While the Blood Runs Warm from the release Aretha Gospel on Chess Records. And that does bring us up to date. Let's tell you what's going on around town, and then we'll do ticket time, I promise. So it's 5 now, 5:02. At 5:30, Big Sam's Funky Nation is down at the Convention Center. At Paulie's Delicatessen Italiano, it's Tank and Bill at 6. The St. Rock Tavern is hosting True Crime and Paranormal Trivia at 7. Bufa's Bar at 7 has Jen Howard, J-E-N-N. The Snug Harbor on Frenchman with Clarence Johnson III's quartet at 7:30. The Broadside on Broad Street, DVS, at 8 o'clock. Tuba Skinny is at BJ's Lounge on Burgundy at 9. The Saturn Bar on St. Claude at 9. Board Shorts, The Bomb Pulse, and Mothers of Lovers. It all starts at 9 o'clock. And at the Bon Ton Roulet, it's the Soul Rebels at 11 down there on Magazine Street. So it is ticket time. Sorry, I only have one pair. Let me double check, make sure there's only one pair. I got to look at that message. Yeah, one pair. So this is for Monday, the 10th of August at the House of Blues. It's an early show, 6:30. Eagles of Death Metal. I got a pair. House of Blues, Monday night, 8:10, 6:30 show at the House of Blues, and it's the Eagles of Death Metal. So give me a call. Oh, I can't say that, but you know the number. It's WTUL.

And you are listening to WTUL New Orleans 91.5 on the FM dial. It's your host here, Larry D, with Miscellaneous Ramblings. And I do thank you for the kind phone calls and texts and for listening. Greatly appreciated. Let's see what we did that half hour. We started out with the local band, Oh Dang. Great LP in the station called Big Dogs. It's on Strange Daisy Records, and that was the third cut on the second side. I can't get enough of that. Never Enough from Oh Dang. And then the local artist, Thomas Doilbaum. Doilbaum. That CD, Birds of Paradise, on Dear Life Records. And that was the second cut there, Dozen Roses. And then Marnie Nixon from the movie soundtrack of My Fair Lady from 64. And that was Wouldn't It Be Loverly. People Museum, our own great local conglomeration, did Saturn Rings. And that was from their CD release, Live from the Marigny Opera House from last year. Then the Originals from 25 Hard to Find Motown Classics on Motown, and that was Baby, I'm For Real. And then it was Louis Armstrong and Ella Fitzgerald with Oscar Peterson on piano, just nirvana, absolute nirvana. And that was from a Verve release, Ella and Louis, and that was called, that was Let's Call the Whole Thing Off. And we just heard from Melody's Echo Chamber, a new one, on Domino Records. Unclouded is the CD, and that was The House That Doesn't Exist. So let's get to the paperwork, and we'll get right back to the music. Let me hit the right button here. There it is. And let me update. Okay. Catholic Charities seeks volunteers to read or tutor children and youth, work with seniors, and perform other duties. More information is available online. 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Again, ccano.org. The phone number is 504-310-6960. And Joystick Jukebox is WTUL's video game music specialty show. 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It's every Friday night from 8 to 10 p.m. And that does bring us up to date here. We've done the tickets. Let's get right back to it.

And you are listening to WTUL, New Orleans, 91.5 on the FM dial. It's your host here, Larry D., signing off on Miscellaneous Ramblings. Nobody is in the studio for jazz, so I'm sorry to say we might have to go to Toolbot in a few minutes. Let me just tell you what we played that half hour. We started out with the Rolling Stones with Jigsaw Puzzle. London recording, Beggar's Banquet from 1968. Then a new one from Whitney Tye, Rhea, R-H-E-A, from her release, American Wasteland. It's self-released. Again, Whitney Tye, T-A-I. And then Mirror Ball, that was Neil Young, backed by Pearl Jam, and that was Truth Be Known. Luna from Rendezvous from, 20-some years ago. That was Still at Home. Social Distortion from White Hate, White Light, White Heat, White Trash on 550 Music did When the Angels Sing. And, of course, that was the Soul Stirrers with Sam Cooke with The Last Mile of the Way. Again, that was it for Miscellaneous Ramblings. I do thank you so much for listening. I'm going to move over to Toolbot, and I'll see you next week. Thank you for listening.

This is WTUL New Orleans. I am Flower Man Dan, filling in for the Thursday Jazz Show. We got a lot of good stuff coming up the next couple hours, right after I tell you about some things happening here in town tonight. 5:30 at the Convention Center, Big Sam's Funky Nation. 6 at Pauly's Tank and Bill. 7 at St. Rock Tavern, Trigger Warning Trivia, True Crime and Paranormal Trivia. 7 at Bufa's, Jen Howard. 7:30 at Snug Harbor, Clarence Johnson III Quartet. 8 at the Broadside, DVS. That's Dylan Vidakovich Singleton. 9 at BJ's, Tuba Skinny. 9 at Saturn Bar, The Bomb Pulse, Board Shorts, and Mothers of Lovers. And 11 at Le Bon Tom Roulet, The Soul Rebels. All right, we're going to get going with Carolyn Trowbridge.

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I am Flower Man Dan, filling in for the Thursday Jazz Show. A regular Thursday DJ is going to be in tomorrow during my show. I got a couple announcements for y'all, and then we'll get back into the music. Innocence Project New Orleans frees innocent people sentenced to life in prison and those serving unjust sentences. They work to expose and address the systemic racism and inequities at the root of wrongful convictions and unjust sentences by sharing their clients' stories in courts and with the legislature, communities, and the media. IPPNO helps their clients to live well and fully in the world after their release. Information about supporting IPNO is available online at ip-no.org or by phone at 504-943-1902. Storm Surge of Reverb serves up a jumbo portion of high-energy surf and instrumental rock and roll music every Monday from 4 to 6 p.m. It's not just Wipeout on repeat. It's vintage and new bands from around the world playing wild, strange, and wonderful rock and roll instrumentals. That's Storm Surge of Reverb every Monday from 4 to 6 p.m.

This is WTUL New Orleans. I'm Flower Man Dan, filling in for the Thursday Jazz Show. The Thursday DJ will be in tomorrow for my normal show. We heard a lot of good stuff this last half hour. I'm going to tell you what it was and then read a couple announcements, and we'll get back to the music. We started the set off with Gil Livni with a cover of The Beatles' I Want You, She's So Heavy. Then we had David Blake with Nut Bread, Michael White with Circumambulation, Jane Bunnett with Give Me $1, and that last tune was Ben Riley's Monk Legacy Septet with Gallop's Gallop. All right, we have one more hour of jazz right after I tell you about some things happening here in town tonight. All right, 7 at St. Rock Tavern, Trigger Warning Trivia, True Crime, and Paranormal Trivia. 7 at Bufa's, Jen Howard. 7:30 at Snug Harbor, Clarence Johnson, the Third Quartet. 8 at the